had a baby in 1951. Father was a stranger, and a stranger was the son. Called the child James Lewis. Called the rooms a home. Changing all them diapers. Polish all the crumbs. Come on, baby.

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0: sexy motherfucker.
1: We're all alone in a villa on the Riviera. Got some friends on the south side in case you care. Out of all your friends, I wanna be the closest. That's why I tell you things so you'll be the mostest. When it comes to life, to be this man's wife, you got to be well educated on the subject of fights. I mean the prevention of, in other words, it's R-E-A, meaning of this thing called love. Are you up on this? If so, then you can.

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2: 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There are weapons that are simply thoughts, attitudes, prejudices.

my place. I've been picked up and spotted by the girl on Lover's Lane. I said, meanwhile, back in the States.

0: featuring true life stories about sex told by audience members at Smut Slams around the world. Smut Slam is a growing network of dirty storytelling shows founded in 2011 by me, Cameron Moore. We do our best to keep Smut Slam safe, but safe doesn't mean G-rated. Some of these stories are explicit as fuck. If you're not into that, now is a good time to get out. Otherwise, enjoy the show. Hello there, friends, freaks, and fans. Happy holidays and welcome to Your Life is Awesome. This is a home turf episode for the end of the year, recorded in November 2025 at my home slam in Berlin at Crack Belmer. The theme was blown away. Originally, we were thinking along the lines of like, ooh, autumnal, ooh, harsh cold winds. That was the inspiration, of course. Our audience members take that where they want to go, drifting along on winds of desire or sent sideways into next Sunday by sheer explosive force. Of course, we are always accepting of literal interpretations of our themes, but mostly our audience members this time went along with the metaphor. So we asked people to tell us about their experiences with being moved by something outside of themselves, and they did not let us down. In between the stories, of course, were fuck buckets, which are our anonymous confessions and questions brought in from the audience. I do my best to answer those, but I often turn to audience members and judges to help me crowdsource the wisdom that we need to get by. All right. Thank you to all tellers on this episode for giving us permission to share their stories on the show. And for those of you listening, whether it's for the first time or you're back with us every damn episode, hey, we'll see you on the other side. This is the perks of the job, is I get to read it first. Okay. For over 2 years, I've been in a relationship with a cis hetero man who was not very much into eating pussy. I thought... Y'all, it's okay to have preferences, okay? But if it's important to you, then okay, right? I thought I am just not so into it at myself. After breaking up, a bi guy I was seeing was so good at it, I was fucking melting. Yay! Oh my goodness. Aww. I finally got my shit together and got hemorrhoid surgery. It's not that scary, and I'm having the best anal of my life. Double exclamation points, double hearts, and a drawing of a butt. So that's... That's how you know it's real. Okay. Amazing.
1: Hey, so this is a story about being in different way of consciousness after some very stimulating stimuli, I will say. Okay. So it all begins. It's a very beautiful day in May. I think... Or maybe it's Fête de la Musique, something spring, summer, beautiful day. I go to this concert with a friend. We already a bit high, tipsy, drunk, but it's like an artist I love, Lady Ray, in case someone knows her. I love it. So we go to this concert. The mood is so good. I go out of this concert. I'm super happy, and I have another thing planned after that concert, which is like a strip show, kinky party. It's called Magic Dyke, in case anyone knows it. Thank you, yeah. So I'm like, yeah, what could go wrong? You know, I'm already in the best mood. I'm gonna go over with like this person I kiss very violently in a bar. So I think it's going to be a great night. What could go wrong? So I get there, super happy, get into the line, start chatting with people. The mood is great. The show is also very hot and sexy. I'm there with that person, and okay, well, great. The show is now over, but there is always music time after like a

0: DJ time, and there's also always like a dark room. So yeah, people are like really horny after that train general. So we got drinks and we go upstairs where there's a kind of like a balcony that's also leading to the dark room. And so we start again very aggressively making out, grabbing like the very dyke chain around the neck kind of thing. And yeah, it happens at the dark room. It's just next to us. So we're like, well, okay, instead of like just blowing already all the tables away, like we can just go there. And we go over, and the first villain of the story curtains in dark room. That so when we you already you have yeah I know you only have like two walls, and you have to make curtains to like close the room, so there's actually no wall. So you think you can like lean on something, and it's not. We hate those, and it was already like already starting to descend this party, and we're like, okay, there is no more place. There is walls, there are not walls. You cannot like. So we started having our affair like standing up, so it's already a bit uncomfortable. But okay, I'm like, oh, we're like, okay, let's go out. And we want to grab our drinks again because we're just very in a haste to go to this dark room. So we just like let our glasses out there. And so it's also very dark, also like in the club in general. So it's very hard to see, but we remember vaguely where our drinks were. So we go there, and as so, I'm still like a bit, tipsy. Like it was still like a nice moment in the dark room. So, I'm a bit fuzzy, I will say. And here comes the villain of the story, a bench. I know. Yes. So it's a very squarey rectangle bench with very sharp corners. So I go over to grab my drink, and we want to go back downstairs, I think something like this. And so it's very dark, so I don't really see a lot, and I stumble on something. I'm like, okay, I'm trying to get stabilized, and at some point I just give up. I'm like, no, it's already like a moment where everything slows down. Like, I'm just gonna fall. So let's fall. But I was not ready for it, and my pussy hit hard, and that's a yeah. Everything stopped. That's another kind of consciousness where you realize what it means to see stars around you. Not, yeah, so blown away, but not in a good way. And I just stand still there for a few seconds, felt minutes. And so, like, people around me are like, is the person so conscious or something? Like, I was really, could not move. And yeah, had to, stay here a little while longer with just like an ice pack here from the awareness. Yeah, so yeah, that was my story. Thank you very much.
1: When you were talking about uncomfortable furniture, like this whole group here was like really hostile about furniture. And I'm like, oh my God. Well, so wow, such aggressiveness about that. And then you come to the point of the story and like, no man, fuck that bench. Fuck that bench. Oh my God. God, that's terrifying. That's terrifying. There are safety things to consider. Those clubs should be better about that.
2: Safety engineering.
1: Safety engineering, interior design, furniture from IKEA. I enjoy aggressively humping my partner's bubble butt. That's all. They say not fucking, just humping, just to be clear. Like not just humping the bubble butt. That's so nice, okay. It's very cute. It's very cute in that way. This is a rhetorical question that the answer is quite clear by the time I get to the end of it, all right? Are you a bad friend? If you go to a housewarming and snatch the host's best friend to get frisky in the host's bedroom for a few hours, probably being a little bit or very noisy. On the one hand, yes, you're a terrible friend. You should have been there for it. On the other hand, you definitely warmed up that bedroom. So, you know, you're good. You're good. Net balance, positive. So on that one. So, yeah. On the scale in the afterlife, your soul. No, there's nothing about the feather. Never mind. What? One of my flirt moves is visible from space. They ask me to find an original way to ask for nudes. I spray painted their whole street with "send nudes," which is visible from the satellite view on Google Maps. They had a horrible week back then and did not leave their house the whole time and didn't see it until they actually went out. Okay. Wow. I can't tell. There's a very hostile vibe in that. I can't really tell what's going on there, but that's pretty funny that Google Maps will capture everything. I'm going to do one more because I can't stop with these things. Hey. I hung out with my crush this Halloween, and we ended up in a threesome. I felt like I was in a real porn movie. It was magnificent. Then I learned that it was their first time. Blown away! Amazing. Your life is awesome.
3: So I'm going to tell a very, very French story. So this is the day that I kind of became a crepe and ended up being a bit kinky. So I've been seeing this guy for a while, and because I wanted to spice it up, I started creating little games and challenges and quests. And one day we were playing, and he told me, "I'm going to flip you like a crepe," as a joke. And I was like, "Sure." So I added this as a challenge to the little map I was making for him. And that day we were playing with another partner of his, so we were three, and he sees this on the map. The challenge is named "Flip Me Like a Crepe," and he took to it. He took to it way too seriously. Like, I didn't expect this to go that far. So we are like the three of us sitting on this mattress, like this big mattress on the floor, and he looks at us and he's like, "This is the pan. This is where we're going to make the crepes." Okay. All right. Game's on. So. And we've had this thing with the other girl is named Kate, and we have this thing with Kate where we play a little bit like the dumb bimbo with him, so we let him mansplain for fun, everything. So we're like, "Teach us how to make crepes." It did hurt me as a French woman a bit to say this to a British man, but we'll pass on this. So he's like, "Yeah, look at this pan, this big pan." And he's like, "Oh, what do we need for the crepe next?" So then he pulls us both with whatever clothes we're wearing, a kimono for her and just a thong for me. And he pulls us closer. And he's like, "What do we need to do next?" So I raise my hand. I'm like, "I think we need to put butter, very sizzling butter." He's like, "Yes." But he kind of stopped because there is something with British men and French woman saying very strong consonants, like all the S and the Z, that drives them a little bit crazy. Like, you know, it gives something a bit primal in them. So he was like, "Say it again." I was like, "Okay, the sizzling butter in the pan, so we keep repeating this." So we keep repeating this. And it just became this a bit unholy ASMR, you know, pan, pan, butter, butter, yes, butter. So yeah, we start getting on this tangent, and at some point he grabs me, undresses me, and just put me face down on the mattress. And at that point I'm like, "What is happening?" Like, I don't really know where he's going with this whole pan crepe action. So I'm about to kind of protest, but then I kind of remind myself that butter doesn't really speak, so I'm just like, "Okay, well, wrong with it." So then he grabs her, put her on her back on top of me, so we're kind of like opposite facing each other, and it ties all of our arms together, so we kind of like one unit. So we kind of became some kind of like one sexy crepe. So the thing is, then I kind of started understanding what he was doing. He was like, yeah, to make a crepe, you need to put both sides of the batter, and then we can flip it. And again, I was like, this is not exactly how you make a crepe. You don't have both sides of the batter. You don't have both sides of the batter. You just put batter once, and then you flip it. But again, despite the point, I swallowed my French pride, and I let him do his thing. So then I kind of start feeling him like thrusting her on top of me, but I don't see that because I'm face down. And then he flips me and continues doing that. And I think what really blew me away with this whole thing is like the more he was leaning into this wild Gordon Ramsay cook action, the more you like dropped into that role play, the more he kind of lost his mask, you know, because it's like the more you get intensely, the more you can reveal some of the stuff and like the, I don't know, the sexiness and the roughness that he wanted to take. And I think we were kind of the crepes, but I feel what really gave us so much pleasure that time is to just become front row to him jumping into like this very strong character. And yeah, this is a story of how I became a crepe, and I really liked it.
1: I found that so satisfying. No. I love when you're role playing ridiculous shit. I want to be a crepe. Yeah. Like, I mean, what? That's so good. And then you're right. Like when someone is playing that those games and they drop into it and they're into it for whatever reason, you know, like and like they're just into it. You get to see a part of them that they're not showing out in the world. They're not showing out on the personal ads or anything like that. They're like they're just fucking that crepe, you know, like hot butter. Oh God, that's fantastic. How I became a crepe. That is quite good. That is quite good. Slow Sunday morning. I masturbate on my side of the bed. My wife reads a book on her side of the bed. She puts her hand on my chest and kisses my forehead. I come, we cuddle. Wow. Wow. It's not too wholesome. We do not pass judgment on fuck buckets at all. That's not too wholesome at all. The first and only time I experienced sounding was in a kink club. Having a crowd of strangers watch was a 10 out of 10 experience. Yes. For those of you who don't know, sounding is putting things in your pee hole. Any gender can do it. You just got to use slightly different equipment if you want to be strict about it. 10 out of 10, would recommend. Okay. Mm-hmm. I recently discovered the work of Erica Lust after the Berlin Porn Film Festival. It inspired me to treat myself and have a long jerk-off session with my toys while watching Erica Lust gay porn with my projector. That evening, I had a bunch of new positions with my toys and discovered that by pressing one of my vibrating toys against my dildo, it was shaking the whole damn thing inside me. I came in seconds. It was fantastic. Yay!
0: This story takes place back in Chicago. And I don't know how it is in Berlin because I was pretty coupled up for most of my time in Berlin. But in Chicago, when you're on the dating apps as a queer woman, there are a lot of couples looking for a unicorn. Yes. And I made the mistake of not noticing that one was looking for a unicorn. And this very hot woman then texted me and was like, hey, it's me and my boyfriend, and we're looking, you know, to have this experience, and she was really hot. So I was like, okay, how does he look like? He was okay. I'm sorry. I'm sorry to all the men out there. He was okay. She was hot. I was willing to go along with it. So I'm talking to them, and they're very into, they want to do, they're very into BDSM. I was like, cool, sounds good. I've, in my previous experience, I've been in a bit more of a brat role. He was very against that. He was like, hey, I'm not into that at all. I'm very into dominance of a woman wanting to submit to me. Okay, cool. Willingly, he was like, I want you to want to follow my choices. That's all cool. So we meet at the bar. They're chill. And we're talking. The vibe's good. They're very nice. And I go to the bathroom, and, you know, they're talking about me. Do they want to come go forward with it? And I come back, and he says to me, yeah, she's very into you. I'm just a little bit hesitant because you look like you could beat me up. We're going to add some context here. I know I still look very strong. Thank you. But back in the day, I was a collegiate athlete. I was, after college, I was a boxer in Muay Thai, so I was in the gym like 6 times a week. I was jacked. I'm getting back there, I promise. And other thing is that I don't know how my energy is coming off tonight, but a lot of people in my life tend to think that I am a dominant femme. I know I give off that energy. I am not, at least not in bed. It's sometimes a pain in the ass when I'm dating. And so he was like, I just don't know if you'll submit to me. And I was like, well, you already said that you're not really into, like, that sort of dominance. Anyway, I don't think that's an issue. So we decide to go ahead with it, and we get back, and we're doing it. We go into the scene. He's like, take off your clothes. And so we're going into it, and a little bit into it. He's like, okay, I guess you are submissive. Okay. Thank you. But he's really, really intimidated by my body and my muscles, and he just keeps commentating on it. Like, he keeps commentating on it. Like, which, multiple feelings about. Like, he's to the point, he's, like, hitting me from behind, and he's like, yeah, like, look at her ass. Like, you know she's training in the gym for that. Or they had, like, tied me up at some point, because it was a couple, and I was fully submissive. They were alpha dom, beta dom, however you want to call it in technical terms. And they had fully tied me up, and they were like, look at her biceps. I was like, this is so great. This is really, really putting me in the zone. Like, I love how much you're into this. But it was a very odd experience. And at the end, he just sort of, instead of aftercare, we sort of had a conversation where he told me, he asked me for tips at the gym. I guess I really hope that he was as blown away by his experience with a muscly, with a gym girl, because you're welcome. and now I'm a lot more gay. I probably wasn't into men, so I'm sorry to that guy, but we live and we learn, and now I'm in Berlin.
1: Oh my god, that is like textbook insecure, dude. I mean, okay, can I do a follow-up question? Because I don't often do follow-up questions. How did you feel when they were, when he was mostly him, or they were both commenting on your body? How did that feel? No, but like, how did you feel about the constant kind of flow of comments? Because that sounds like overwhelming to me. I'd be like, shut up about it. Just,
0: I felt very like I needed to validate. Yeah. Dominance.
1: Yeah.
0: He was like dominant enough to.
1: Yeah. I get that. He expressed that from the beginning.
0: So I felt like very like I needed to play the role, which isn't fun. But I mean, in general, like I really like looking muscular.
1: You like looking muscular, so that's fine. And so that you were getting comments on, you were getting body commentary about something that you feel proud of, for sure.
0: But it was.
1: Yeah, very weird. I was feeling the weird vibe, and this is from a distance of time and space. A part of me wanted you to just fucking Hulk out in the story and just like tear the ropes away from the wall. Destroy the supporting structure of the fucking 2x. And just, I don't know. I know that's not your thing, but like I wanted that to happen. That would have been so emotionally satisfying. Oh God, fuck that guy. Anyway, no, you don't look traumatized by it, but it was a weird vibe. That's a weird one. There is a challenge, right, of any kind of group sex, though. You're juggling lots of people's emotions going on there. Anything. Even if it wasn't a unicorn situation, even if it was just a regular non-weird threesome, it's like you still have, like, multiple people's feelings that you are dealing with, you know? And the more people you get in, frankly, the more you should just run a seminar about how to do bodybuilding, right? So... This Muslim is so wholesome. It really is. It really is. Long distance relationship, new. Both are non-native English speakers, different countries. Visited her and sent a voice message. When I arrive, I just want to eat you out. When I arrive, yeah, so when I arrive, she has a dress on and a list of a restaurant and made a restaurant reservation. She did not hear the you. Damn, I love her. I just want to eat out. Okay.
4: That's super cute.
1: I hope you got some of that later. Oh. I went to a nudist beach in Australia. I put on sunscreen badly and burnt my entire arse. I then had to sit on a hot leather seat and drive 10 hours to Melbourne. Sounds like a good time. I do not like that for you at all. Okay.
5: So, like about a year ago, I was searching apartments, as you do in Berlin, facing an eviction. So, and as most people, you do that on WG gesucht. That's like a website where you can find a room to stay, and there are like a lot of postings for apartments, people searching for new flatmates. And there are some without even an image. And you think like, okay, those are like the real good ones because like the apartments are too good to be true, so you don't put any pictures. So I was going on one of these and there was just a description of an apartment, obviously being written by a woman, as I thought, of like, hey, yeah, we are like two girls and there is another room available, but there's the thing. There is a submissive slave in this apartment. And if you want to apply for this room, you should say if you're okay with dominating him or not. Wow. And as I feel like maybe I'm not giving off the vibe because I'm too excited talking in public, but behind closed doors, I'm very different. Obviously, I wanted just to give it a try because I did not see the pictures of the space and thinking like, maybe that's like in Prenzlauer Berg, amazing place or something. So I was writing naturally and I'm also very good at lying. So I was saying like, yeah, I lived in another space where there was also a slave. And you know, like I'm used to this, like no problem. I immediately got a reply and going to this apartment casting the next day, walking up the stairs, going into the place, and there was no woman, there was just a guy. And in fact, it was the submissive slave. So the apartment was horrible. Horrible. I couldn't even imagine living there, like, no, not even for a week. But still, I was sort of intrigued into like, well, I want to like give it a try, you know, like you being in Berlin, you know, like giving into all sorts of kinks and like. We met on another occasion, and he was very much into like just being furniture, and here we are back again at furniture, you know, like first the bench, now the footrest. Because he is like very much into just laying there and having his foot in his face, my feet. And so I came there, I arrived, and this guy was just laying on the floor and expecting me to like sit on a chair and putting my feet in his face and also in his mouth. and everywhere else, and like giving him some like dirty replies of like, you little worm, you're like so pathetic, you're so worthless, like eat that sweat between my toes. So yeah, I sort of lean into it, and I went on, and you know, like how you also have to do aftercare after those sort of things, and we gotten to know each other a bit better, and turned out that he also professionally does femdom porn shoots. Like, he's a producer, he has like his own website, but always saying like, yeah, like this is my private pleasure, I don't mix private pleasure and work. But at some point, somehow gotten to know him better, he was like, oh my God, you would be so perfect. Like, you're the best mistress ever. Like, you're so high. You wouldn't even have to do like the regular shoots, but just come along. Like, just see for yourself what that is about. So, and their regular shoots are basically like luring in people from the streets, like street castings, you know, those sort of porns. Maybe you're familiar to that, of like innocent girls being picked up by taxis and like just getting in there. But, you know, like femdom porn, it's not like, or at least what I have experienced now, it doesn't have to do anything like with actual penetrational sex. It's mostly foot worshipping, licking shoes, and trampling. Yeah. Okay. So, and on this couple of weeks ago, I went for the first time. I had to have a name, Mia. I was reborn as Mia. Coming into this little room, and there were already some slaves being prepared for my treatment. Yeah, we ended up doing like this fakeish sort of street cast, like, hey, can I stop you for a second? Oh my God, I love your boots. They're like so dirty, like probably from all that filth in Berlin that you have been like walking around and like going through the clubs and like through piss, through all the stations, like in the metro and all. And they actually gave me the advice, like the day before, just like walk really through every little mud hole in Berlin that you can find. And so I did that, and my boots were extremely dirty. And so the next part was going into this room where there was the slave with a latex mask on, and he was full on licking my shoes off. Like, he was licking off all the dirt. There were even like stones in there. Like, my boots looked store-bought after that, I swear to God. After that, my feet got treated very well as well. Like, full-on package, like spa session. And last thing was trampling. And if you don't know what that is like just walking over people, as some people do in real life, but I did that for a bit of money. And it was blowing me away how much fun I had doing this. Going there like with my very thick, very heavy boots and like stomping on a dick and ball sacks. They were so flat. Like below my shoes, and it felt so surprisingly rewarding doing this to a person that really wanted this from me. So,
1: did it look like a crepe? I'm guessing, yes. I'm glad that worked out for you. I want to remind you that that is a shitty thing to do to people for vague gay searching and dishonest like ads and stuff. Like, I'm glad that worked out because it could have not worked out, all right? So you just be careful about things like that. I mean, I'm glad you got your money. I hope it was a lot. And I hope they were good with the toenail polish, right? Wow. I left my wife's MDMA orgy to go to a house party. Since getting invited to a house party is more rare than an orgy. Impressed by how people manage to like slide in a good swipe at like the Berlin life, you know, in there. It's like, wow. My partner had a flatmate who always came home when we were having sex at her place. At some point, we started wondering if he was somehow surveilling the flat to hurry home when we were fucking. Otherwise, he must have thought we were fucking all the time when he was gone. Who's to say? Which one's worse? I don't know. I mean, it's better to have the reputation, obviously, right? The sex bunnies. Oh. Mm-hmm. Okay. It's okay. A few years back, I had very consensual... They were so insistent that it's very consensual. I'm like... I had very consensual sex with a guy I had just met in a club in Munich. Well, there you go. It happened under a bridge for everyone to see. I did it for myself, but I was also so turned on by the idea of doing something so shocking that could be seen by anyone in such a conservative place. I never squirted so much in my entire life. I want to remind you, or maybe you didn't know this, but I'll tell you. Like, so Munich, before the pandemic hit, Munich had one of the more active chapters in the Smut Slam network, and they 100% per capita were the kinkiest slam that I've... No, yeah. And the reason why is because the co-producer was the producer of the Fetish Film Festival in that town. So his whole fucking network got activated to this event. And those motherfuckers were so fucking pervy. It was astonishing. So Munich is full of people like that. Don't write them off just because... Just because. I hate smoking, but through trial and error... I found that people who smoke have the best tasting pussies. Does anyone agree or disagree? I have two words in my head and it just is so gross I don't want to say it. Smoke beef. Ben, the gay guy in the panel. I don't need to think about that. What? I'm not sure. Like, I have always been told that smoking, like coffee drinking, it's not the best taste for, like, fluids. But, like, hey, if you like the flavor, like, go to town. Go to Flavortown, obviously. Flavortown. Flavortown is vast. It has many streets and dark alleyways. We don't need to worry about it. You don't have to have every flavor. This is so good. Here's my hot tip for horny Berliners out and about looking for a place to fuck. Miles Van. No. They are spacious, abundant, and you can pay by the minute. Speaking from personal experience. That's amazing. You don't want to fuck in a rental car, but a MILF van, you know. Sorry, Miles van. MILFs.
6: What did I tell you? The Fuck Bucket is a perennial source of wisdom for the ages. We get all kinds of good advice from folks through the Fuck Bucket about their own experiences and their own suggestions for things. So I love that. For those of you who don't know, who maybe don't have this service in your city, Miles is the name of the rental van, but I noticed this early on, and then some people actually started doing it to the vans themselves. If you look at the Miles logo the right way with something blocking, it can read like MILFs. You know, it can read like MILFs, and now people are actually scratching away the paint on some of those, and everyone calls them MILFs. So it's a MILF joke, but I think a lot of the MILFs are like down with it. So we're going to leave it that way. I wanted to... I wanted to take this moment in this particular episode of the podcast to thank everyone who's involved in Smut Slam from a listening and participating point of view. I mean, I want to thank everyone involved, but that would take forever. Mostly, you know, it is the audiences. I say this at the end of every fucking show to the in-person audiences, like, Smut Slam would not exist without you. Smut Slam would just be me doing a 1 hour, one woman Smut Slam. I can do that. I can talk forever. But like, the whole point of the slam is it's a community experience and that we all contribute to it. And I know that can sound really kind of optimistic in this age of passive listening and passive kind of spectating on things, but wow, Smut Slam is not a spectator sport. It is 100% audience involvement all the way. People have maybe been a little traumatized by that thanks to improv shows and mean comedians, but like, our audiences bring it every damn time, whether you're putting something into the fuck bucket, whether you are giving your responses to, like, you know, raise your hand surveys or telling your stories through the microphone. Audiences make Smut Slam what it is. They are the source of all the magic. So thanks to you for listening here in the podcast, for listening in your own in-person slams in your cities, for bringing your people out for them to experience the magic. That's everything that Smut Slam needs going into a new year. So thank you for that. And for Berlin in particular, I want to thank, all of our smutterlings, all of our crew members for really doing it hard, like 12 months out of the year. It's every month in Berlin. And a couple of places have been really supportive of that experience of monthly slams. Our indoor slam in 2025 was held in Crack Belmer. That's right there in the kind of club center of Berlin. But they have been amazing from the beginning. We started with them in the fall of 2022 when we were just starting to get back into regular indoor slams after the beginning of the pandemic. And Crack Belmer has been so lovely and supportive since then. We are moving to a new location in January. We're going to the Social Hub in Berlin. And the move is not anything to do with Crack Belmer. I would stay there forever. But honestly, our audiences are getting a little, like, it's getting a little big for Crack Belmer. So we're going to test it out and see if we can grow Berlin slams. We're going to test it out and see if we can grow the Berlin Smut Slam to the space at the Social Hub. So that's happening. And I just wanted to thank Crack Belmer for really supporting us in our return to the live stage. Also this year, I want to thank our outdoor venue, which is Villa Curiosum. So we're still going to be doing outdoor slams in there in this coming summer. So, but those are the two venues that have really made Smut Slam in Berlin thrive and grow. So thanks to them. If you want to have this show in your ears more often, you should definitely consider joining our Patreon. 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We'd love to have you there. And you can also help by leaving a star rating on Apple Podcasts. It costs nothing. It helps us a bunch to elevate us in the algorithms. All right. So that is enough about the online stuff. Let's go quickly over what's happening in the next little bit of the new year, 2026. Holy crap. All right. We have a ton of shows happening around the network in January. I'm going to run down those real quickly. You can get more details about all of these through the links on our website, smutslam.com. Go check that out there. We try to keep that updated regularly with the ticket links. So January 6th in Boston, January 13th, Copenhagen, January 15th, Budapest, January 16th, Baltimore. We got January 17th, both Vienna and Winnipeg. This is the great thing about training more hosts that I've been able to do, is that we can have it on two different nights. All right. Okay. So the 17th, I'll be hosting in Vienna, and then Didi Brazier will be hosting in Winnipeg. On the 19th, I'll be back in Berlin. January 22nd, Barcelona. January 24th, our newest slam, Madrid. January 25th, Amsterdam. January 28th, another one of our newest slams, Greater Philadelphia. That is with the Baltimore host Diva Darling and her, and they've got a whole like fantastic team there supporting that. All right. So that's Greater Philadelphia, January 28th. January 28th, also, I'll be back in Vilnius. And on the 31st, it's Tartu. Okay, that's a long list. I don't expect you to remember it. Either you jotted it down or you're going to go to smutslam.com and get those ticket links. Stay tuned for details about the next online slam that we'll be doing. And stay in touch, babes, because the years are not getting any less complicated. They're getting more complicated. But one thing you always know is that SmutSlam can help you with the filth, all right? We love to do that for you. The community aspects of filth. We need to put that on our grant applications. Oh, yeah. We'll see you in the new year. Remember, your life is awesome.
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